That's Jimmy Rolls here on NEPM playing Heatwave. This seasonal favorite was composed by Irving Berlin and here arranged by Bill Holman for the album Weather in a Jazz Vein. That was Bill Holman soloing on tenor saxophone, Lee Katzman on trumpet. Jimmy Rolls was at the piano, and that was Monty Budwig on bass and the great Mel Lewis on drums. Heatwave from the Jimmy Rolls septet Weather in a Jazz Vein. We'll hear Jimmy Rolls throughout this evening's Jazz on the Mode. Today, his birthday anniversary. Born in Spokane, Washington in 1918. He died in Burbank, California, 1996 at the age of 77. Rolls was inspired by Duke Ellington, Ellington's music, and Ellington at the keyboard. The way that Duke would send signals and directions to the orchestra, not with a baton, but from the piano. Jimmy Rolls became a specialist in Ellingtonia. Tonight, we'll hear him playing Satin Doll and Lost in Meditation. And stay tuned as well tonight to hear Jimmy Rolls with Billie Holiday, Benny Carter, and his great original, The Peacocks. 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I'm Tom Reaney. Nice to be with you on this Wednesday night with Jazz on the Mode. Always a pleasure to present the music of Jimmy Rolls, who worked with singers. He was a superb accompanist. He knew thousands of songs. And Carmen McRae said that Jimmy Rolls was the girl every girl singer in her right mind would like to work with. Among those who chose Jimmy Rolls, Diana Krall, Billie Holiday, Peggy Lee, and Ella Fitzgerald. And let's continue with Jimmy Rolls here in the supporting role with Ben Webster and Jerry Mulligan. A tune by Mulligan, Who's Got Rhythm?

You say neither and I say neither. Neither either, neither neither. Let's call the whole thing off. You like potato and I like taco. You like tomato and I like tomato. Potato, potato, tomato, tomato. Let's

pajamas, not like pajamas. I wear pajama, give pajamas. So we know we need. Sewing, better call the calling off.

As Jay rolls here on APM, with the wind and rain in your hair. A nice showcase for the great Jimmy Rolls in this arrangement. By Bill Holman from the album Weather and Jazz Fane, an album with liner note essay by the great Shirley Mann, who says that Jimmy Rolls can do no wrong, and adds, I know of no person who deserves the description beautiful more than Jimmy Rolls. Jimmy Rolls with that kind of beauty brings pleasure to the senses, and then it's the events in his piano work on With the Wind and Rain in Your Hair. That was Peter Rolls and Ben Webster, three sessions. Benny Carter played.

Blue Lou. It's on the album Benny Carter Jazz Giant. Billie Holiday's Let's Call the Whole Thing Off. Lady Day preferred Jimmy Rolls as her accompanist in the mid-50s, and on session shade with Rolls and Barney Kessel, Webster, and Sweet Edison. It began this with Jerry Mulligan and Webster playing Who's Got Rhythm. That was a 1959 session featuring Jimmy Rolls, Leroy Vinegar, and Mel Lewis. We'll hear more from Jimmy Rolls in the evening's Jazz and Mode music by Duke Ellington and Billy. Strayhorn and Jimmy Rolls live in Los Angeles plays Lulu's Back in Town at AJ Rolls' birthday anniversary in Spokane, Washington in 1918. This is E85 NEPM. I'm Tom Reaney. Nice to be with you on this Wednesday night with Jazz on the Mode. A new show has been added to NEPM Smart and Funny People series. Jad Abumrah from Radiolab will be coming to the Academy of Music next year. Get your kids early for a one of a kind evening. Jad called. Words Fail Me, a deeply personal meditation on what it feels like to live inside information overload. Ticket her at nepm.org/smart and funny. Let's continue with something new from the Los Angeles-based pianist Bleach Shiles. This album is called Triumvirate, and it finds Matt Pinman on bass and Rory Honig on drums, with Billy Shiles playing Thelonious Monk's Ask Me Now.

It's Mickey Yamanaka here on APM playing Dandelion Puff. That was composed by Mickey Saw from new release Breathe, and that was Jimmy McBride on drums and Tyrone Allen on bass. Mickey Yamanaka at the piano, Dandelion Puff from the album Breathe, the session that also features the segment. Nicole Glover. From the trio of Alan Pasquin, Scott Colley, and Peter Erskine, we heard Wichita Lineman, G. Webb's great song off a new release called Peregrine. It would begin that set with Billy Childs playing Thelonious Monk Sassy Now. Billy Childs' latest is All Triumvirate. Jimmy Rolls is next here on NEPM. 15 minutes now we have Benny Carter. Later tonight we have Bill Charlotte playing the Charlie Parr classic Tiny's Tempo, and Champion Fulton and Scott Hamilton play Yardbird Suite. 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I'm Tom Reaney. Thanks for tuning in for this Wednesday night's Jazz on Ode, which is funded by WFCR Partners, Amherst, Hampshire, and Holyoke and Smith Colleges, and the University of Massachusetts Amherst, and by Arrington Stage Company, Pittsfield, presenting Dead Girls Kinsiara now through August 29, and Noises Off now through September 6. Tickets at ArringtonStageCo.org. Let's continue with more from Jimmy Rolls here on his birthday anniversary. Here at a venue in Los Angeles in Burbank, California, called the Carriage House in 1968, with Chuck Chipper Coffer on bass and Larry Bunker on drums, Jimmy Rolls played "Drive Me Crazy."

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That's Jimmy Rolls here on NEPM playing Lulu's Back in Town. A Thelonious Monk favorite, tune composed by Harry Warren, and here played by Jimmy Rolls at the Carriage House in Burbank, California in 1968. Lulu's Back in Town, preceded by Rolls, playing the Julie Stein classic, You Say You Care. And we began with Jimmy Rolls playing You're Driving Me Crazy. Chuck Berghofer on bass, Larry Bunker on drums, Jimmy Rolls at the piano. Three titles from the Carriage House, 1968, and the album Our Delights. We'll hear more from the delightful Jimmy Rolls in this evening's Jazz on Mode. He's up next with Benny Carter, and we'll hear Rolls playing songs by Duke Ellington and Billy Strayhorn, as well as his original, The Peacocks. 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I'm Tom Reaney. Nice to be with you on this Wednesday nights with Jazz on the Mode. And let's continue with a set of music by Benny Carter. I was thinking about Benny Carter last week as we marked the anniversary of Jazz on the Mode's inception on NEPM back on August 6th of 1984. Benny Carter was in the playlist on the night of that opening show and on multiple occasions thereafter. And as I related on Facebook last week, I remember Benny Carter being so prominent in the programming at the time because a listener got in touch and said, what's with all the Benny Carter? And that same listener got in touch about a year later to say, thank you for all that Benny Carter. I'm spending all of my record buying budget on Benny Carter albums. Well, one of my favorites by Benny Carter is Sax a la Carter, recorded in 1960. And here again with the great Jimmy Rolls at the piano, let's hear Benny Carter playing All or Nothing at All.

That's Benny Carter here on NEPM playing BP Blues. That sounds like a Benny Carter original, actually composed by Duke Ellington, and played by Carter on the session he made in Paris in 1988 with the ensemble Saxomania. Nice piano playing there from Stan LaFerriere, the great Benny Carter on alto saxophone. There was Saxomania playing BP Blues.

preceded by Carter's wonderful original Blues in My Heart, in a 1992 recording of the tune from a Music Masters release called Legends. Blues in My Heart featured Doc Cheatham on trumpet, Hank Jones at the piano, Christian McBride on bass, and Lewis Nash on drums. And we began the set with Benny Carter playing All or Nothing at All. That's off his Capitol Jazz release, Sax a la Carter, a session made in 1960 with Jimmy Rolls at the piano. Music and Benny Carter for this Wednesday night's Jazz on the Move. More of Jimmy Rolls in just a moment here at 88.5 NEPM. I'm Tom Reaney. Nice to be with you on this Wednesday night with Jazz on the Move, which is funded by DSP Shows, along with NEPM, presenting Jad Abumrad, Words Fail Me, at the Academy of Music Theater in Northampton on February 6th. Tickets at dspshows.com. Houston Person is at the Drake a week from tonight. We'll hear Person about 15 minutes from now. He plays The End of a Love Affair. Stay tuned as well tonight for Joshua Breakstone with Barry Harris. They play Soul Train, and Champion Fulton with Scott Hamilton, Yardbird Suite. Let's continue with more of Jimmy Rolls. Today is his birthday anniversary. Born in Spokane, Washington, August 19th, 1918. Rolls became drawn to Duke Ellington's music when he was in his early teens. He loved Ellington's compositions and arrangements, was especially impressed with the way Ellington conducted, not with a baton, but from the keyboard. In the early 40s, Jimmy Rolls became friends with the great Ellingtonian Bent Webster. They made a lot of music together, hung out, played golf together, etc., in Los Angeles in the 40s and 50s. And in the late 70s, Jimmy Rolls made a couple of piano solo albums devoted to songs of Ellingtonia, tunes by Duke Ellington, Billy Strayhorn, and Mercer Ellington. Here's a selection from the album he made for Columbia Records in 1980 of a tune composed by Mercer Ellington. Jimmy Rolls plays Jumpin' Punkins.

That's Jimmy Rolls here on NEPM playing the Peacocks. That was composed by Jimmy Rolls. His beautiful original has become a jazz standard. It was inspired by a moment that Jimmy Rolls had coming home from a gig around 4 a.m. in Los Angeles, where he chanced upon a couple of peacocks. And not that I've ever seen a peacock in person, but this piece strikes me as so wonderfully evocative. It was introduced on an album that Rolls made with Stan Getz in 1975. And here in 1983, it's the title track of an album that Rolls made for Stash Records. This one featuring the beautiful alto saxophone playing of Michael Hashem, along with Michael Moore on bass and Joey Barron on drums. And before the Peacocks from this album, we heard Rolls and Hashem playing Duke Ellington's I Didn't Know About You. And we started the set with Jimmy Rolls playing music of Ellingtonia, Jumpin' Pumpkins, and Lost in Meditation, two of the titles he recorded on his solo piano release for Columbia Records. Jimmy Rolls plays the music of Duke Ellington and Billy Strayhorn. Today is Jimmy Rolls' birthday anniversary, born in 1918. He died in Burbank, California, 1996, at the age of 77. Later tonight, we'll hear Rolls playing Satin Doll. This is 88.5 NEPM. I'm Tom Reaney. Thanks for tuning in for this Wednesday night's Jazz on the Mode, which is funded by the Eric Carle Museum of Picture Book Art, presenting Sunset Thursdays from 4 to 8 through August, featuring live 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dance, presenting its annual festival in the heart of the Berkshires now through August 30th. Schedule and tickets at jacobspillow.org. Let's continue here on NEPM with Houston Person. He's the guest soloist next Wednesday night at the Drake with the Northampton Jazz Workshop. Here he is playing The End of a Love Affair, this great song composed by Edward Redding, introduced by Frank Sinatra. And here with an ensemble that includes Paul Bolden back on guitar and Stan Hope at the piano. Houston Person, he's on tenor saxophone playing The End of a Love Affair.

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What a better way to kick things off than the uplifting sounds of some of the world's finest artists. See you then.

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As Champion Fulton here on NEPM playing Yardbird Suite. The Charlie Parker classic is from the album Birdsong, a Charlie Parker collection that Champion Fulton released in 2020. And there was Scott Hamilton on tenor saxophone, the late Stephen Fulton on trumpet. That was Heidi Tanaka on bass and Fukushi Tanaka at the drums. Champion Fulton at the piano for Yardbird Suite. Champion Fulton is playing this year's Northampton Jazz Festival. She's at the Unitarian Church on Saturday, September 26th. And also for the festival, Sarah Hanahan, Johnny O'Neill, Pasquale Grasso, and William Hill III, as well as music by the Hot Club of New England. And headlining this year's Northampton Jazz Festival Saturday night, Academy of Music, is the saxophonist Lakeisha Benjamin, her quartet We Dream. Champion Fulton was preceded by Bill Shirlap. He played Tiny's Tempo. That's a Tiny Grimes classic introduced on the session that Grimes made with Charlie Parker in 1944. And here from the Bill Shirlap release called Notes from New York, Bill Shirlap, Peter Washington, and Kenny Washington, the Shirlap Trio, plays Music Mountain in Falls Village, Connecticut on Saturday, August 29th. We began that set with Houston Person playing The End of a Love Affair. That's from his High Note release, Social Call. Houston Person pays a call on the Northampton Jazz Workshop a week from tonight, joining the Green Street Trio at the Drake in Amherst on Wednesday, August 26th. 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Let's continue with Joshua Breakstone. Capri Records has just reissued a great session that Breakstone made in 1983, one featuring Barry Harris. And from it, let's hear Soul Train. This is the tune that Tad Dameron composed for the Mating Call session that he made with John Coltrane in 1956. Barry Harris recorded an album of Tad Dameron's music in 1975. He included Soul Train on that session. Here he is with Joshua Breakstone from the album Wonderful, Soul Train.

That's Mike Jones here on NEPM playing Gone with the Wind. Mike Jones in Las Vegas in December, and a new release from Capri, Mike Jones with strings. It was Alex Frank on bass and Graham Dechter on guitar. Mike Jones with the wonderful tune that Art Tatum and Ben Webster recorded back in the day, Gone with the Wind. And we'll hear Joshua Breakstone playing Soul Train, Tad Dameron's original, here with Barry Harris at the piano, Joshua Breakstone on guitar, recorded in 1983, just reissued by Capri, Joshua Breakstone Quartet, wonderful. This is 88.5 NEPM, where Jazz on the Moat is funded by the UMass Fine Arts Center, with tickets on sale now for Ladysmith Black Mambazo, Insun Park and Generals, and Marina Crute and more, UMassFineArtsCenter.org, and by Greenfield Cooperative Bank, helping local customers, businesses, and communities in Western Massachusetts for over 120 years. 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Let's continue with Sakai Curtis and a wonderful new release by the pianist-composer. It's called Sono Luminescence. This is just out on Truth Revolution. The group here includes Lucas Curtis on bass, Joe Dyson on drums, Craig Handy on tenor saxophone and flute. And from Sakai Curtis, let's hear the title track, Sono Luminescence.

SG Senate here on NEPM playing Whisper Knot. Beautiful homage to the song's composer, Benny Golson. And here from a new release by Jay Senate called Parallel 49. This session was recorded in Montreal. Whisper Knot featured Dave Smith on trumpet and Ralph Bowen on tenor saxophone. That was Brian Dickinson at the piano. And here with Jay Senate, the drummer and jazz radio host based in Norfolk, Virginia. Brand new release called Parallel 49. That was Whisper Knot. And we started that set with Sakai Curtis and heard Sonoluminescence. That's the title track of Sakai Curtis's new release featuring Craig Handy, Lucas Curtis, and Joe Dyson. This is 88.5 NEPM. Today is Jimmy Roll's birthday anniversary. Here he is playing Satin Doll.

0: 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Many streets around the park are closed. 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See you there.
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Stacy Kent from 2023 recording Summer Me, Winter Me in a bossa nova style happy talk. Rodgers and Hammerstein there. And Night Owl took off with the Mulgrew Miller Trio from a 2004 recording live at Yoshi's, Volume 1. And Yoshi's is Bay Area, San Fran, Jack London Square, to be exact. Track we heard was the Organ Grinder, Woody Shaw composition, with Derek Hodge on the bass, Kareem Riggins drums, and you are aboard the Night Owl Jazz Flight, taking you on that musical journey to that place you will know when.

Jeremy Pelt of our community will not be erased. And it's number one again for the 8th week in a row. Our community will not be erased. The track Manifesto with Orrin Evans at the piano, Buster Williams bass, and Lenny White on the drums. Opened up the set with trumpeter Brian Lynch from his latest Torchbearers. And we heard his composition, Kyle's Dilemma, featuring Charles McPherson on the alto, Rob Schneiderman piano, Boris Kozlov bass,

That's new from tuba and trumpet player Rich Willie off his latest release, Laid Back, Volume 1. And the track he wrote, Relax and Take It Easy. And the trombone solo there was by Steve Duncan. And ahead of that, we heard the latest from bassist Ben Wolfe, Anytime After Now, and the track he wrote, 5-4 Groove. Joel Ross there on the vibraphone, Sullivan Fortner piano, Chris Lewis tenor sax, Aaron Kimmel on the drums. The night owl is approaching our destination. Flight attendants, prepare for landing. Passengers, please make sure your seats are upright, tray tables folded in. If there are any items around you, luggage or otherwise, that need to be secured, please make sure they're properly stowed either under your seat or in the overhead compartment. Fasten your

Hendrick Merkins on the harmonica. The Summer Knows. As off his latest release, Samba Tonto. Misha Siganoff, piano. Eduardo Bello, bass. Portino, drums and percussion. And just ahead of that, we heard from Ray Oviedo, guitarist Ray Oviedo, from his latest Slight Accent and Wayne Shorter's Footprints. Gabrielle Cavazza off her latest Diabola to say goodbye. And we started the set with Blue Moods playing some of the music of Miles Davis off their latest release, Directions and Expressions, from Birth of the Cool. We heard

has landed. We thank you for joining us on board and hope you had an enjoyable flight. We look forward to you joining us again on the Night Owl. Jazz flights take off Monday through Friday, 11 p.m. Eastern, from the Jazz Station, WETFLP, South Bend, Indiana, and circling the globe on the World Wide Web at jazzradio.com.

Hi, I'm Gloria Krolak, host of Morning Glory. It's my pleasure to now share Monday mornings with you for a full hour starring the vibraphone, a percussion instrument introduced to jazz in the 1930s by Lionel Hampton and Red Norvo. What's a vibraphone? Just the coolest instrument ever. Played with two or four mallets, player's preference, the vibraphone swings and sings, whispers and whistles, blends in and stands out. Catch the vibes at 8 a.m. Eastern Time at WETF-FM, the jazz station in South Bend, Indiana, and streaming online at jazzradiowetf.org.

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2: Marry me a little, love me just enough. 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Play, but not too rough. 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
1: Loving you is not a choice, it's who I am. Loving you is not a choice.

Music that's from my top 10 picks. Two tenor players together. One of the oldest motifs in jazz music. I'm David Bassey. The album So You Say from Greg Fishman and Doug Webb. Co-produced, put together with a beautiful trio, Dan Schnell, Kevin Axt, and pianist Mitch Forman. Here's a song called Adams Street from one of my top 10 picks.

all original music from two tenor players. And this one, well, it has a traditional feel to it, yeah? So You Say is the album, and it's produced by Doug Webb and Greg Fishman. And it's an album by Greg Fishman featuring Doug Webb, so it's an equally shared bill. It's kind of the way it's done, isn't it? April 24th and 25th of 2016 at No Sound Studios in Pasadena, California, mixed and mastered, engineered by Nolan Shahid. Doug Webb, Greg Fishman, or Greg Fishman with Doug Webb. Here's a beautiful number.

Folia, Heart of Brazil is the album from Eddie Daniels, and a tribute to Egberto Gismani. Preceding that, in a sentimental mood, Joni Taylor doing the vocals with bassman Neil Swainson.

Sherman Irby on the alto, Jeremy Pelt at the trumpet, Willie Jones III at the drums, Kenny Barron at the piano, and the bassist, well, it's his composition. A Thought comes from an album of original music by bassist Gerald Cannon. It's a self-produced album, and it's called Combinations, another of my top 10 picks. You can find top 10 picks from Jazz with David Bassey at davidbasse.com. Gerald Cannon and A Thought from Combinations. Here's John Coltrane. This is the Ballads album, so popular, and produced by Bob Thiele, and the reissue by Michael Koskuna. Ballads with McCoy Tyner, Jimmy Garrison, and Elvin Jones on Impulse Records, and the great John Coltrane Quartet.

0: from jazz royalty. It's John Batiste, who started playing on the subways in New York, moved up from New Orleans, and has parlayed that into some wonderful things in his life, television, etc., etc. His version of the great classic from Pops, What a Wonderful World. Preceding that, You Don't Know What Love Is, John Coltrane's quartet from September 18th, 1962 on Impulse Records, and followed by the production of T-Bone Burnett of John Batiste and solo piano on Verve Records.
1: 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See you there.

a classic, Ella Fitzgerald, and that old Black Magic, recorded January 14th of 1961, the Harold Arlen Songbook, and an orchestra with one of the great voices in jazz. Preceding that, Damadam Mast Kalandar, and this features Master Sergeant Kevin Surovich on the trombone, and groovy music for groovy folks, with Global Reach, the Airman of Note from the United States Air Force Band, and one written by Ashiq Hassan. Here's Steve Cardenas.

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Somebody recently told me, if you want to learn about jazz, listen to the piano. I'm David Bassey. There's a piano that was owned by the late Phil Woods. It now lives at a nightclub in Delaware Water Gap, Pennsylvania, called the Deerhead Inn. It's an inn that's been there for over 150 years. It's been a jazz club for at least 40, maybe more. They have a festival that's part of the area and is celebrated in the club. It's called the Celebration of the Arts, or COTA, C-O-T-A, this time. The Bill Mays Trio hadn't played together in about 10 years when they reconvened at the Deerhead Inn for the COTA Festival. Matt Wilson at the drums, Martin Wind at the bass, and Bill Mays at the piano. Let's listen now to Bill Mays.

Pianist Bill Mays visiting Phil Wood's piano at the Deerhead Inn, live at Coda, Bill Mays Trio. Well, let's visit another piano. This is a 9'4" Mason Hamblin that lives in a small village in Italy called Matera.

Gray endless stone walls. Bart Plateau on Blue Jazz. The Puglia Suite. Ron DeSilvo at the piano and Bart Plateau on the flutes.

Trattori Records, and Guilherme Diaz Gomez, and Salvaterra is the title of the song. The album's called Trips on Trattori Records, as I said. And preceding that, the music of a young saxophonist named Godwin Louis and his album Global. And that particular song is a song about going global, of course. Global Part 2, The Traveler. Godwin Louis with a trumpeter featured there. And his name is Billy Buss. Let's listen to some music from the bass, Marcus Miller, his album Laid Black. And there's a song called Sublimity, Bunny's Dream. And it reminds me of another bass player. I'm not sure if it's about him, but Bernard Bunny Brunel, a French-born American, two-time Grammy-nominated bass guitarist who's played with various jazz musicians, including Chick Corea, Herbie Hancock, and Wayne Shorter. He's a founding member of the jazz fusion band CAB. But I digress. The song we're going to play is from Marcus Miller, and it sounds oddly reminiscent of Bunny Brunel in his 1970s heyday, Sublimity.

0: Jonathan Butler featured on the vocals with Marcus Miller, Brett Williams, Alex Hahn, Louis Cato, Alex Bailey, and Marquise Hill. Preceding that, Brazilian music from Guilherme Dias Gomes, and starting that set off, Godwin Louis with trumpeter Marquise Hill.
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want to swing and shout, get your kicks and get about. I'm an errand girl forever, silly me. Just get hip, follow through, I deliver straight to you. I'm an errand girl forever, silly me.

Music from a two-time Grammy nominee. Alone Together is the album for Catherine Russell on Dot Time Records, and a 2019 release. You can find it at dottimerecords.com. And Catherine Russell covering one that Nat King Cole did and made very popular. And the Errand Girl for Rhythm is the way she sings it. And there it is. This music comes from the Great Northwest. Thomas Marriott. Romance Language is the title of the disc. And he's enrolled two solid jazzers, Joe Locke at the vibes and Ryan Cohn at the piano, to help him with the composition Alibi Room. Alibi Room is written by Joe Locke, and here it is on Thomas Marriott's Romance Language.

0: trumpeter Thomas Marriott, with Joe Lyon.
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2: A title with a double meaning. It's recorded by two Toms. Tom Tedesco did the recording, and Tom Cole plays the piano, with Stephen Ron bass and John Doty drums. A flat tune. A tune in A flat.

There's a Grammy on the mantle at Daphnis Prieto's house, and Back to the Sunset is what got him there. The song we just heard, Song for Chico, dedicated to Chico O'Farrell, his son Arturo O'Farrell, and the great Mario Bazao. Steve Coleman at the alto sax, Nason Eklund at the trumpet, Roberto Cantero, congas, Daphnis Prieto at the drums, and the Daphnis Prieto Big Band and their Grammy-winning disc, Back to the Sunset, here on Jazz with David Bassi. Here's another one that comes from New York City. This one comes from the Brooklyn borough, and it comes from Q Morrow. He's moved on with There Are Stars in Brooklyn, a self-produced disc, and this one features him at the guitar with Inferno Astral.

Inferno Astral, Q Morrow, the guitarist. There Are Stars in Brooklyn, the album. Q Morrow, a recent Brooklynite within the last 10 years, and he's a guitarist of great merit that spent a lot of time in the Bay Area. Preceding that, drummer Daphnis Prieto and the Daphnis Prieto Big Band and their Grammy-winning disc, Back to the Sunset.

First Snow is the title of the song, from bassist Dave Holland. It's the Dave Holland Big Band and the album What Goes Around on ECM Records. And that was trombonist Andre Hayward, saxophonist Mark Gross featured, and also trumpeter Alex Sipiagin. First Snow from Dave Holland in a celebrated album from the NEA Jazz Master Bassist. More from a bassist in just a moment. Dave Holland's Big Band, followed by Ron Carter, the most recorded bassist, probably, of all time. I think he is still the most recorded. Maybe Christian McBride is tailing him. And that leads into the name of the song, Tail Feathers, Something Else Records, and the album called Stardust for Ron Carter.

with Benny Golson at the tenor sax, Joe Locke at the vibraphone, Sir Roland Hanna at the piano, and Lenny White playing the drums. Tail Feathers. What a good name for a song. Also, First Snow. That's a good name, too. First Snow by the Dave Holland Big Band, and followed by Ron Carter with his Tail Feathers. Yeah. Two of the finest basses in jazz.

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Music from Jessica Jones and Continuum, the Continuum Reprise, with Ambrose Akinmusre playing the trumpet on Riva Records. And preceding that, a classic, the classic of all classics, Time Out from the Dave Brubeck Quartet. And Strange Metal Arc, one of my favorites of Dave and the band, recorded July 1st, 1959. Here's one called Spark from the great Sam Rivers. Let's go.

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a song called Fugarella from drummer Greg Germann. The album is called Tales of Time, and it opens this hour of jazz for us. I'm your host, John Hill.

0: organist Tony Monaco, along with Hendrik Merkens on harmonica, from an album titled Strollin'. That was the title track, the Horace Silver composition, with Mark Lucas on guitar and Reed Hoysen on drums. That was preceded by Sarah Vaughan from an album titled How Long Has This Been Going On, between Sarah Vaughan, Oscar Peterson, Joe Pass, Louis Belson, and Ray Brown. That's pianist Oscar Peterson, guitarist Joe Pass, drummer Louis Belson, and bassist Ray Brown. The tune, I've Got the World on a String. And Bye Bye Blackbird was performed by saxophonist Jim Snedero, along with Orrin Evans on piano. The bassist was Peter Washington, and Joe Farnsworth was the drummer. Saxophonist Jim Snedero, live at the Deerhead Inn, the title of the disc. I'm John Hill, and we're listening to jazz.
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2: 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yesteryear, such as Johnny Hodges, Artie Shaw, and Bobby Hackett, to boppers such as Joe Gordon, Phil Woods, and Roy Haynes, to the modernists such as Tony Williams, James Williams, and Terry Lynn Carrington. 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
0: Triste from Antonio Carlos Jobim.

That's the voice of Kurt Elling. Kurt Elling from his album titled Close Your Eyes, a tune called Hide the Salome. Kurt Elling along with Von Freeman there on saxophone, pianist Lawrence Hobgood, bassist Rob Amster, and drummer Paul Wertico. Preceded by the Chad Lawson Trio, pianist Chad Lawson, from an album titled Dear Dorothy, The Oz Sessions. Some jazz treatments of music from The Wizard of Oz. That was Ding Dong, The Witch is Dead. Chad Lawson with Zach Page on bass and Al Sergel on drums. And we began that set with Lorne Lofsky, guitarist Lorne Lofsky from his album titled This Song is New. The song was Seven Steps, or Seven Steps to Heaven, the Miles Davis tune, with Kirk McDonald on saxophone, bassist Kieran Overs, and the drummer was Barry Romberg, guitarist Lorne Lofsky. We're listening to jazz,

from an album titled Hindsight. That's trumpeter Charlie Porter with a song called Walking the Plank. Mike Moreno was the guitarist, Orrin Evans the pianist, with bassist David Wong and drummer Kenneth Salters. Hindsight from Charlie Porter. Second Impression was the name of the album for saxophonist Eric Alexander to start the set. He did a Wes Montgomery tune called Full House with pianist Harold Mabron, bassist Bob Cranshaw, and drummer Joe Farnsworth. If you missed something or want more information about something that you heard during the hour, there are playlists online here at the station, or you can reach out with comments, questions, or suggestions by email. 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I'm John Hill. Thanks for joining me for the hour. I'll see you later. Bassist Avishai Cohen from Colors.

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vocalist Dara Tucker from her album titled Dreams of Waking, Wade in the Water, featuring the piano work of Cyrus Chestnut. It opens this hour of jazz for us. Hi, I'm your host, John Hills.

keyboardist, arranger, and composer Antonio Adolfo, along with the Orquestra Atlantica Big Band, Brazilian Big Band, from an album called Encontros, that was Luizão, preceded by the Steve Feifke Big Band, the album titled Kinetic, that was the Horace Silver tune Nika's Dream, featuring pianist Steve Feifke. He also did the arrangement there, and trumpet player Benny Binnick III, Stephen Feifke, Big Band. And we began that set with the Alpha Rhythm Kings, the album titled Sharp Dressed Men, and the tune called Fools Are Getting Scarcer. We should hope. Fools Are Getting Scarcer, from the Alpha Rhythm Kings, to start the set. We're listening to jazz.

pianist Chick Corea, along with bassist Christian McBride and drummer Brian Blade, from a Grammy Award-winning release titled Trilogy 2. That was the Kenny Durham composition titled Lotus Blossom, Trilogy 2, a two-disc set, following up on the first Trilogy album from 2014, a three-CD boxed set. And we heard from Dexter Gordon doing Stairway to the Stars from his album titled Our Man in Paris, with Bud Powell at the piano, Pierre Michelot on bass, and Kenny Clark on drums. Stairway to the Stars, starting that set. I'm John Hill. Thanks again for joining me for another hour of jazz. Always my pleasure. I'll see you later. Pianist John Hicks and flutist Elise Wood with Strayhorn's Upper Manhattan Medical Group.

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0: The Oscar Brown Jr. version of Straighten Up and Fly Right from his album Sin and Soul. That was preceded by a tune called Who Cooks for You from saxophonist Carlos Vega and the album The Art of the Messenger. Carlos Vega, along with trumpet player Victor Garcia, the pianist was Stu Mindeman, with bassist Josh Ramos and drummer Xavier Breaker. The title of the album, Art of the Messenger, tip of the hat to the great Art Blakey's Jazz Messengers, who, in fact, started that set. Art Blakey and the Jazz Messengers from an album called Just Coolin', with a tune written by the sax man on the date, Hank Mobley, the tune called Hip Sippy Blues. Lee Morgan was on trumpet, Bobby Timmons piano, Jimmy Merritt was the bassist, and, of course, the great Art Blakey on drums. Art Blakey, the headmaster at the University of Blakey. We're listening to jazz. I'm John Hill.
1: 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I cordially invite you to join me at 11 p.m. Saturday for an hour of quality late-night listening. 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
0: Here's Woody Herman's Herd with Black Orchid.

Music from saxophonist Ryan Devlin. The album is called Thoughts on the Matter, and that was a song he calls Free Fall. Ryan Devlin with Per Danielson at the piano, Thomas Milovic on bass, and it was Ulysses Owens Jr. on drums. That was preceded by trumpeter Dizzy Gillespie from an album titled Dizzy Gillespie and Friends, Concert of the Century, a tribute to Charlie Parker, recorded back in 1980 in Montreal, Canada. The tune Get Happy and Dizzy's friends on the date were bassist Ray Brown, on vibes Milt Jackson. Hank Jones was the pianist, with Philly Joe Jones on drums and James Moody on saxophone. And we began that set with saxophonist Coleman Hawkins and his orchestra from an album called Rainbow Mist. That was the tune Yesterday's. That featured Max Roach on drums, Oscar Pettiford was the bassist, Clyde Hart was the pianist, and a band that also included Dizzy Gillespie on trumpet. Coleman Hawkins and his orchestra opening the set. We're listening to jazz.

16-year-old at the time, vocalist Anais Reno, from her album Lovesome Thing, singing the music of Ellington and Strayhorn, featuring the piano and arrangements of Emmett Cohen. And we began with trumpeter Charlie Sepulveda and his band The Turnaround from the album This Is Latin Jazz with Firm Roots. I'm John Hill. Thanks for joining me for Jazz This Hour. See you later. Tony Bennett.

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From her album Quiet After the Storm, vocalist Diane Reeves with When Morning Comes, featuring Hubert Laws there on flute, opening this hour of jazz for us. Hi, I'm John Hill. I'll be your host for the hour. Glad you could join me.

0: music taken from a compilation of performances between the years of 1956 and 1976 at the Newport Jazz Festival. The album is called Happy Birthday Newport, 50 Swinging Years, a three-disc boxed set featuring the music of Louis Armstrong, Count Basie, Duke Ellington, Ben Webster, Billie Holiday, Sarah Vaughan, Miles, John Coltrane, Thelonious Monk, and we just heard music from a band called VSOP, as they were known in June of 1976, featuring Herbie Hancock's Maiden Voyage. Pianist Herbie Hancock, along with trumpeter Freddie Hubbard, saxophonist Wayne Shorter, bassist Ron Carter, and drummer Tony Williams. Maiden Voyage from the collection Happy Birthday Newport, 50 Swinging Years. We're listening to jazz. I'm John Hill.
1: 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This is Lori Williams, your jazz songbird, coming to you from Atlanta, Georgia. 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

0: Listeners to jazz on WETF know that improvised music can often get pretty wild and frenzied and exuberant. 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

Saxophonist Paul Desmond famously likened the sound of his horn to that of a dry martini. And we heard saxophonist Brent Jensen there following up on his tribute last year to Paul Desmond on an album titled The Sound of a Dry Martini. This year with the album More Sounds of a Dry Martini, saxophonist Brent Jensen with Just Squeeze Me, featuring guitarist Jamie Findlay, with Chris Simer on bass and drummer John Bishop. Brent Jensen. And we began the set with the Miles Davis Sextet from 1958. Jimmy Cobb was the drummer, Paul Chambers the bassist. We heard Bill Evans there at the piano, with Cannonball Adderley on alto sax and John Coltrane on tenor sax, led by trumpeter Miles Davis doing the tune Love for Sale. The album titled Miles Davis, the 1958 Sessions. We are listening to jazz

Bobbist Cal Jader from the album Soul Sauce with a song called Monkey Beams that featured saxophonist Jimmy Heath with trumpeter Donald Byrd, guitarist Kenny Burrell, bassist Bob Bushnell, and drummer Grady Tate. Ahead of it, it was a song called Artificial Flavors from saxophonist Edith Schnurr, the album Live at the Jazz Station, with Garrett Baxter on bass, Tori Newhart at the piano, and drummer Ken Mastro Giovanni. And we began that set with Kenny Rankin from his album Professional Dreamer, the song You'd Be So Nice to Come Home To. I'm John Hill. Thanks for joining me for another hour of jazz. I'll see you later. This is Trio Je Paz with Samba J. Orfeo.

0: Hi, this is John Hill reminding you that you're listening to WETF-LP in South Bend, Indiana. 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
1: Well, good morning, everyone, and I'm so glad you joined us today for Morning with Matt here on WETF-LP, the jazz station in South Bend, Indiana, and heard online around the world at jazzradiowetf.org. My name is Matt Merton, and we have some great music for you today, and I hope you will find this to be an enjoyable way to start your day this Thursday morning. And we're going to start with something today by the Young Blood Brass Band. So this is a New Orleans-style brass band that started around 1999, around then, and had paid great tributes to the music of New Orleans and then morphed into something completely different. They're from Madison, Wisconsin. This album that this tune is from was recorded in 2013. It's called Pox Volume I, and the tune that we're going to hear today is called Third Half.

All right, you just heard the tune Third Half by the Youngblood Brass Band from their 2013 album Pax Volumi. The soloist there was tenor saxophonist Tony Barba, and you hear great sousaphone playing by Nat McIntosh, who has just created his own sound for brass band tuba players. But up next, we're going to hear something by Maceo Parker. This is one of his original tunes. Maceo was the alto saxophonist in the James Brown Band. This album is one of my favorite all time. It's called Life on Planet Groove, recorded and released in 1992 in Germany, actually. It's a live recording, and the tune is called Shake Everything You've Got.

All right. You just heard the tune Shake Everything You Got, sometimes called Southwick, by Maceo Parker from the 1992 album Life on Planet Groove. And there's a lot of great musicians on that track, most of them James Brown musicians. So Fred Wesley from the James Brown group. You have Maceo Parker, played with James Brown. And then Pee Wee Ellis, the tenor saxophonist, also played with James Brown. The other musicians on the recording are Kenwood Denard on the drums, Vincent Henry is the bass guitarist, Rodney Jones is the guitarist, and Larry Goldings is the Hammond organ player. Well, up next, we're going to play a track by Eddie Harris from the 1968 album The Electrifying Eddie Harris. Here's the tune, Listen Here.

All right, you just heard the track Listen Here by Eddie Harris from the 1968 album The Electrifying Eddie Harris. He was there on the tenor sax. Jody Christian is the piano player. Melvin Jackson is the bass player. Richard Smith is the drummer. And Ray Barreto and Joe Wallets play other percussion instruments on that track. Well, we're going to stay in the 60s here, and we're going to play one by Big John Patton. This is from his 1966 album, Let 'Em Roll, and it's the title track, Let 'Em Roll.

And you just heard the organist Big John Patton from the 1966 album Let 'Em Roll, and that was the title track from that album. Big names on that album. Bobby Hutcherson was on the vibes, and Grant Green was on the guitar there, and joined by Otis Finch on the drums. Well, up next, we're going to move ahead a couple decades. We're going to 1997, and this is from Kenny Garrett's album Songbook. The track is called Sing a Song of Song.

I love that, and it's a very vocal sounding alto saxophone part there by Kenny Garrett from his 1997 album Songbook. The track was called Sing a Song of Song, and the piano player was Kenny Kirkland, the bass player was Nat Reeves, and the drummer is Jeff Tane Watts. Now up next, we're going to play a tune by Christian McBride from his 1995 album, Getting to It. Some of my favorite musicians are on this album. You've got Christian McBride on bass, Roy Hargrove on the trumpet, Joshua Redman on the tenor sax, Steve Turay on the trombone, Cyrus Chestnut on the piano, and Lewis Nash on the drums. Who's not to like on that album? Here is the title track from that album, Getting to It.

And that was Christian McBride on bass, Roy Hargrove on the trumpet, Joshua Redman on the tenor saxophone, Steve Turay on the trombone, Cyrus Chestnut on the piano, and Lewis Nash on the drums from the 1995 album Getting to It. That was the title track. But that brings us to the conclusion of today's show. Thank you so much for joining us today here at WETFLP. And after we wrap up this edition of Morning with Matt, we cordially invite you to stay tuned throughout this Thursday for more great jazz programs to be heard only here on the Jazz Station in South Bend, Indiana, and online around the world at jazzradiowetf.org. Once again, thank you for joining us. My name is Matt Merton, and we look forward to joining you again next Thursday morning on Morning with Matt. Have a wonderful day, everybody.

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My name is John Clark. This is the Jazz Focus, and welcome. Today we're going to be listening to some music that came from the south side of Chicago in the late 1920s, mid to late 1920s, and up to about 1930 or so. And they will be sort of organized around the person of pianist Jimmy Blythe, B-L-Y-T-H-E. He was born in 1901 in Kentucky. He was raised in Lexington, Kentucky, made his way to Chicago to live with his sister when he was about 16 years old, started playing piano there. Apparently he had played before, but started playing professionally. He studied either officially or unofficially with Clarence Jones, who was a very well-known African-American theater player and blues accompanist at the time, and with him, or through him, started making piano roles. We're going to be doing a show on some of his and Clarence Jones and other piano roles from Chicago at this time, but today we're going to be listening to some studio recordings he made, piano solos and blues accompaniments, primarily. We started out with two tunes from his first session, recorded in April of 1924 for the Paramount label. Many of his recordings were done for Paramount. I think he was sort of a music director for that company. We heard two of his own tunes, The Chicago Stomp and Armor Avenue Struggle. And those were blues-based tunes. Chicago Stomp especially had a very early foray into boogie-woogie. And those were both by Jimmy Blythe. Now we're going to hear a blues accompaniment that he did for a blues singer more associated with the East Coast, but she was on tour, apparently, in Chicago in April of 1924, and she and Blythe recorded The Friendless Blues for Paramount, and that singer was Monette Moore, who recorded quite a bit, as I said, in the East Coast, and also with Charlie Johnson's orchestra and so forth, and her career went into the 1960s as well. So it'll be Friendless Blues. Then we're going to hear from another singer, Priscilla Stewart. She was another one of those kind of cabaret blues singers of the day, active in Chicago. We're going to hear a tune from October 9th of 1924, again for Paramount, which is called I Never Call My Man's Name, with Jimmy Blythe on piano, as he is on True Blues, which was from May 1st of 1924. Both of those feature Priscilla Stewart. Then we're going to go to a male vocalist, not a blues vocalist, but kind of a pop vocalist who was a fellow who was also a songwriter, Alexander Robinson. He was apparently the husband of Aletha Dickerson, who was a musician and piano player, singer, what have you, in Chicago at the time. And he composed several tunes with Jimmy Blythe, although the one we're going to hear was a Blythe composition called My Baby. This was a tune that was done instrumentally by several groups, including at least one featuring Johnny Dodd. So it's familiar from that. But here we hear the words on the verse as well as the chorus. And this was done for Paramount in February of 1928. All of these done in Chicago or nearby, at least. After that, we're going to go back and hear two more solo performances by Jimmy Blythe, and these are Fat Meat and Greens and Jimmy's Blues, both compositions by Blythe, from June of 1925. I'm not sure if Blythe ever really played with a band full-time or not. He was very busy in the studios and writing music and doing piano roles and so forth, so perhaps he didn't need to. So this is his moment in the sun here in 1924 and 25 with Monette Moore, The Friendless Blues, with Priscilla Stewart, I Never Call My Man, and True Blues, with Alexander Robinson, My Baby, and solo, Fat Meat and Greens and Jimmy Blues.

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I love you, because I know you're mine. 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

So some good barrel house piano playing by Jimmy Blythe, who was apparently a pretty well-schooled musician. You had to be, in order to do a good job playing piano rolls, you had to be in control of your technique because it was a fairly precise procedure that pianists had to follow. We started out with the Friendless Blues from early April of 1924 for Paramount. He recorded that with Monette Moore. Then two tunes backing Priscilla Stewart, I Never Call My Man from October 9th of 1924, and True Blues from May 1st of 1924, both for Paramount. Then we heard that unusual track, Alexander Robinson doing My Baby, which was Blythe's own tune. As I said, it had been recorded as an instrumental several times, but here we heard the full vocal on it. Alexander Robinson with Jimmy Blythe on piano, possibly W.E. Burton on washboard, and an unknown alto saxophone player from February of 1928, again for Paramount. Then we finished up with those two piano solos done for Paramount in June of 1925. Fat Meat and Greens and Jimmy Blues, showing some good technique and a very solid rhythm as well. He was obviously a favorite of many singers because of the good solid rhythm he could provide for them. So we're going to go on now and hear a couple of other things here. We're going to hear Lovin's Been Here and Gone to the Mecca Flat. Blythe was known for his composition, the Mecca Flats Blues. I don't think he ever recorded it as such, but it's referenced here in another Paramount recording, followed by Mr. Freddy Blues, both done on the same date, which was in May of 1926. Following that, we're going to hear two backing performances for the blues singer Soteriza Miller, Who'll Drive My Blues Away, and The Midnight Special. Who'll Drive My Blues Away came from August 1st, or early August of 1924. Actually, 1 year apart, I should say. Who'll Drive My Blues Away was August of 1924, and Midnight Special was August of 1925. Both of those featuring Jimmy Blythe. And then we'll round out that set with two more solo performances, and these were done on March 30th of 1928, and these were done for the Vocalion label, so breaking away from Paramount there. We are going to hear Alley Rat and Sweet Papa. I believe both of them are Jimmy Blythe compositions. So here's some good Southside Barrel House Piano, both

that you love me true, and I believe in you.

So we had time for an extra. That was Priscilla Stewart doing Someday Sweetheart for Paramount with Jimmy Blythe in April of 1927. One, the only standard tune I guess we have on this program today. We started out with two solos, Lovin's Been Here and Gone to the Mecca Flat and Mr. Freddie Blues, done for Paramount by Jimmy Blythe in May of 1926. Then the two Soderies of Miller tunes, Who Will Drive My Blues Away from August of 1924 and Midnight Special from a year later, August of 1925, again Paramount. Then two tunes for Vocalion, the first non-Paramount tunes of the program, piano solos on Alley Rat and Sweet Papa. And those were done slightly later, March 30th of 1928. So if you've enjoyed this program, this is some stuff you don't hear too often, unless you're a big fan of Chicago jazz of the 1920s, particularly jazz of the South Side. Jimmy Blythe was a fine piano player, accompanist, songwriter, arranger. He was a band leader at times, although I don't think he had any bands full-time under his name, but some very good performances, and it's a pity he died so young. Only a few months after the next two recordings were made, a few weeks, I should say, he died in June of 1931 of tuberculosis. These last two recordings were piano duets from March 20th of 1931. They were done for the Champion label. This was the Depression, of course, and those were the dime store labels, and these two pianos were Jimmy Blythe and his nephew, Charlie Clark, who never made another recording. They did do a piano roll together, which we'll hear on another show, but these were their only recordings. So you've been listening to the Jazz Focus. My name is John Clark, and we are here together on WETF, the jazz station in South Bend, Indiana, heard worldwide on Jazz Radio, WETF.org. So here are our last two Jimmy Blythe tunes, Bow to Your Papa and Don't Break Down. Thank you, and tune in again next week.

0: Good morning. Today is August 20th, and it marks the birthday of jazz notables Frank Capp, Jimmy Rainey, Frank Rosolino, and Jack Teagarden. Drummer Frank Capp was born this day in 1941 in Worcester, Massachusetts. After three albums with Stan Kenton, he worked with jazz and pop groups from Andre Previn to Bud Schenk, the Beach Boys to Frank Sinatra. He made several albums with Nat Pierce and two with his own big band, The Juggernaut. Guitarist Jimmy Rainey was born this day in 1927 in Louisville. His style ran the gamut from cool jazz to bop to mainstream. He made more than 30 albums as a leader and recorded with Red Norvo, Stan Getz, Teddy Charles, Bob Brookmeyer, and dozens of other leaders. Frank Rosolino was born this day in 1926 in Detroit. A mainstay in West Coast trombone sections, he made more than a dozen recordings, each with Stan Kenton, Pete Ruggolo, and Shorty Rogers, and five with singer June Christie. He toured with the Grammy-winning group Super Sax. Trombonist Jack Teagarden was born this day in 1905 in Vernon, Texas. He played with Louis Armstrong for 6 years and also was part of Paul Whiteman's orchestra. His influence on trombone playing went far beyond his Dixieland roots. He was a member of the Downbeat Hall of Fame. From WETF's entire radio family, happy birthday salutes go to Frank Capp, Jimmy Rainey, Frank Rosolino, and Jack Teagarden. And happy birthday to all our listeners who share their birthday with them. Tune in every morning just before 10 when we celebrate the birthdays of artists who should never be forgotten. I'm Dr. Richard Rose.
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from Colorado-based pianist Sam Fanuncio. With him, Mark Bullis on bass, Lionel Kramer on drums. The tune, Leslie. I'm Jana Lee Ross. Thanks so much for listening to Jazz With Me. You can get in touch anytime and let us know what you love about jazz. 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

That is Fred Hirsch at the piano swinging Bye Bye Blackbird. Before that, I'll Close My Eyes from Organ Grinder Swing, 1965. The organ grinder being Jimmy Smith with Kenny Burrell on guitar, Grady Tate playing drums. Kicked off the set with Stan Getz live at the Cafe Agogo in the Village Vanguard. That's 1964. The tune, Here's That Rainy Day. I'm Janelle Ross. Thanks for listening to Jazz with me.

from a record called Think Before You Think, led by the drummer Bill Stewart. That was I'm Getting Sentimental Over You, Joe Lovano playing sax. Before that, Leah Delaria, Oh So Cool, from her record Play It Cool. Wonderful arrangements of show tunes from Stephen Sondheim's Follies. That was Losing My Mind. And we opened the set with the Clayton Hamilton Jazz Orchestra playing Reverence. I'm Jana Lee Ross. Thanks so much for listening to Jazz with me.

Kevin Eubanks playing guitar live at Bradley's in New York City, 1994. The tune June in January. And with him, James Williams on piano, Robert Hurst on bass. Thanks for listening to Jazz With Me. I'm Jana Lee Ross, and you can get in touch anytime and let us know what you love about jazz. Our email address is jazznetwork@wfmt.com.

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2: From Quality Radio Productions, it's another edition of Jazz Progressions. I'm Jake Longwell. We'll open today's program with a pair of electric guitar, bass, and drums trios from Norway. Starting off with guitarist Hedvig Mølstad and his trio, from their 2018 release Smells Funny out on the Norwegian Rune Gramophone label, they perform with the volume and power of a heavy metal band and the improvisational technique of a jazz trio. Hedvig Mølstad, guitar, Helen Brekken, bass, and Ivar Bjørnstad on drums. Here is Lucidness.

We began the set and also the hour with the Hedvig Møllestad Trio, Lucidness, from their 2018 release, Smells Funny. Part of a comment which Frank Zappa made about jazz in general at one point, jazz isn't dead, it just smells funny. And lastly, one of the biggest names in Nordic jazz guitar, Terje Rypdal. Going back to 1985 for his album Chaser, Terje, of course, is a lifelong ECM recording artist. And on this release, he was in a trio with Bjørn Kjellemyr on bass and Audun Kleiva on drums. We heard Ambiguity. We'll begin this set with a quartet fronted by French pianist Andy Amle and a track from his 2017 release, Running Backwards. He is joined by Marc Ducret on guitar, Claude Chimichian on bass, and Eric Echampard on drums. Here is Watch Your Back, Darwin. I mean,

We began the set with Andy Amelet on piano, leading his quartet from France. From the album Running Backwards, we heard Watch Your Back, Darwin,

I mean. And lastly, English guitarist Andy Summers. Many people probably recognize that name from his long association with Sting and the Police in the 70s and 80s. But after the Police disbanded, Andy would go on to form a very successful solo career, primarily in the field of instrumental music, in a wide variety of settings. We went back to 1997 for his album The Last Dance of Mr. X, in a trio with Tony Levin of King Crimson fame on bass and Greg Bissonette on drums. We heard The Three Marias. 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I'm Jake Longwell. If you'd like to get in touch with the program, you can do so by email. 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If you'd like the playlist or streaming audio for this episode, it's Jazz Progressions program number 2024. We'll begin our concluding set of the hour with Vibes player Mike Manieri, going back to 1968 for the LP Journey Through an Electric Tube, issued that year on the Solid State label, with Joe Beck on guitar, Warren Bernhardt, piano and organ, Jeremy Stieg, flute, Chuck Rainey, bass, and Donald McDonald on drums. Here's the opening cut. It's All Becoming Clear Now.

0: going back to 1972 for keyboardist Les McCann, and an updated version of a piece which he had previously recorded and released back in 1965. Les McCann, of course, one of the biggest names in soul jazz and jazz funk of the 60s and 70s. From his Atlantic Records release, Invitation to Openness, we heard Beau Je Poubou. Les McCann featured on electric piano and synthesizer on this release. Additional pianist Jody Christian helping him out. Others contributing to the project included guitarists Cornel Dupre and David Spinoza. Bassist Jimmy Rouser. Reed man Youssef Latif, featured on flute, oboe, and sax. And drummers Alphonse Mouzon and Bernard Purdy, among others. Invitation to Openness from Les McCann. Vibes player Mike Manieri prior to that, getting that set underway, from his 1968 release, Journey Through an Electric Tube, featuring, among others, Joe Beck on guitar and Jeremy Stieg on flute. We listened to It's All Becoming Clear Now. And that's all the time we have for this hour of the program. My name is Jake Longwell. Thank you, as always, for your company. I sincerely hope you enjoyed my selections. Once again, if you'd like to get in touch, the email address, qualityradioproductions@gmail.com, and the website, qualityradioproductions.blogspot.com. 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

0: started off today's Collector's Choice with Herbie Hancock off of his album Mitwandishi. We heard You'll Know When You Get There. Herbie Hancock with Buster Williams, Billy Hart, Eddie Henderson, Benny Maupin, and Julian Priester. And we're going to continue with some more Herbie Hancock, only this time it's the VSOP band with Freddie Hubbard and Wayne Shorter and Ron Carter and Tony Williams, and they're going to do a tune called The Eye of the Hurricane.
1: It's really, really a great pleasure and thrill to play with these friends of mine that I've known for many years now. First of all, let me introduce you to them. Starting off on drums, the greatest, Tony Williams.

We just heard the Herbie Hancock VSOP band with Freddie Hubbard, Wayne Shorter, Ron Carter, and Tony Williams. And here's the original Watermelon Man with Dexter Gordon and Herbie Hancock.

That was Herbie Hancock with Chet Baker performing Fair Weather. And before that, the original Watermelon Man with Dexter Gordon. And here's Chet Baker again, along with the incredible flute playing of Hubert Laws. This is Funk in a Deep Freeze.

Chet Baker playing Funk in the Deep Freeze with the incredible flute playing of Hubert Laws. Before that, Chet Baker played Let's Get Lost. Before that, Chet Baker with Herbie Hancock did Fair Weather off of the album, off of the soundtrack for Round Midnight. And here's Chet Baker with Phil Urso. They're going to do Taboo. And you are tuned to WETF 105.7 in South Bend, Indiana. Playing all the jazz here for you. Yours very truly, Mike Finnerty, the Phantom of the Bopera. Taking the greatest in pleasure in playing jazz here for you. Here's Chet Baker, and we'll see you at the top of the hour.

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We started out our second set of today's Collector's Choice with Lee Morgan playing his composition, Caramba. And we are going to continue with Lee Morgan playing Search for the New Land with Wayne Shorter, Herbie Hancock, Grant Green, Reggie Workman, and Billy Higgins.

That was Art Blakey and the Jazz Messengers from the album Meet You at the Jazz Corner of the World with What New, a Lee Morgan composition. Lee Morgan, Wayne Shorter, Bobby Timmons, Jimmy Merritt, Art Blakey. Before that, Lee Morgan played Search for the New Land. And here's Wayne Shorter. And they are going to play his classic composition, Footprints.

That was Beauty and the Beast by Wayne Shorter. And before that, Wayne Shorter played Footprints. And you, we're going to conclude this second set of today's Collector's Choice with Joe Liggins and the Honey Drippers. They're going to play Tanya. But we want to remind you, who's your jazz daddy? Mike Finnerty, the Phantom of the Bopper, that's who, playing all the jazz here for you. Hoping you enjoy it. You are tuned to 105.7 FM WETF in South Bend, Indiana, the source for jazz. 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And we thank all of you who have contributed in the past. Hope you will do so in the future. Here's Joe Liggins. We'll see you at the top of the hour.

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1: 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yesteryear, such as Johnny Hodges, Artie Shaw, and Bobby Hackett, to boppers such as Joe Gordon, Phil Woods, and Roy Haynes, to the modernists such as Tony Williams, James Williams, and Terry Lynn Carrington. Meanwhile, stay tuned right here on WETF for the best in jazz all day and all night.

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WETF, the jazz station, celebrating over 100 years of recorded jazz. 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

Dexter Gordon with Hampton Hawes and Bob Cranshaw and Kenny Clark live at Montreux playing Secret Love. And this is a concert from the very same, a cut from the very same concert. It's that same band, only with Gene Ammons added and Cannonball and Nat Adderley. And they're going to play Tro Blue.

Dexter Gordon, Gene Ammons, Cannonball and Nat Adderley. Let me see, Hampton Hawes, Bob Cranshaw, and

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0: 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That's what I like. Oh, I wish I could bring back yesterday. Oh, it would be so nice. You know, we used to kick back at the address, have a bottle of cold wine, just talk sweet nothings to one another. Oh, I wish for yesterday. It was so nice, so sweet. If we could just relive those days again, I think we would have a wonderful, wonderful thing going for us. Oh, yesterday, home was such sweet.
1: Lou Rawls in a great performance of I Wish It Were Yesterday. Ray Charles with Come Back, Baby. And you know something? I could hear Joe Cocker doing Come Back, Baby. Before that, Lonely Afternoon. And before that, Ray Charles sang Hard Times, a tune that we hope isn't too prophetic, so to speak. And here's Johnny Hodges. And this is the 1920s version of Jeep's Blues.

Johnny Hodges on soprano saxophone, performing Jeep's Blues, a tune that we are having the greatest amount of pleasure playing with the Jazz Assemblage. And we are going to conclude today's Collector's Choice with the 1958 version with Duke Ellington live at Newport. And you are tuned to WETF 105.7 FM, your source for jazz. Yours very truly, Mike Finnerty, the Phantom of the Bopper, taking the greatest in pleasure in playing jazz here for you. We want to remind you that we are streaming 24 hours a day, 7 days a week from Jazz Radio WETF. We are celebrating over 100 years of recorded jazz. And at WETF, you can get every style of jazz music from the early ragtime Dixieland all the way to the latest avant-garde and some smooth jazz, too. You can get it right here on WETF. Here's Duke Ellington. We'll see you later. So long, everybody.

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all his friends began to say, what will happen Judgment Day? Then they all began to pray for Gabe to find his home. Now all you sinners, gather round, I've got hot news real low down. He found his home, that's everything.

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A very formidable trio there. David Hazeltine piano, Ron Carter on bass, Al Foster on drums with Smoke Gets in Your Eyes. It's from David's recording, The Time Is Now. And the time is now for jazz. My name is Dave Schwann. Good to have you aboard. As always, we hope things are going well for you and yours, and we hope the music makes things even better. Bassist Alexander Claffey is up next. This is from his recording called Good Spirits. This group is in good spirits. Benny Benack III is on trumpet, Nicole Glover on tenor sax, Julius Rodriguez on piano, and Joe Farnsworth on drums. Here's a tune by Alexander dedicated to the bassist Gerald Cannon. It's called For the Great, Gerald Cannon.

bassist Alexander Claffey, with a tribute to another bassist, Gerald Cannon. Alexander calls that tune For the Great Gerald Cannon. It's from his recording Good Spirits. Alexander on bass, Benny Benack III on trumpet, Nicole Glover tenor sax, Julius Rodriguez piano, and Joe Farnsworth on drums. You're listening to Jazz with Dave Schwann and Vincent Herring.

Vincent Herring from his recording Preaching to the Choir, and a tune by the pianist in this quartet, Cyrus Chestnut, the tune called Minor Swing. Vincent on alto, Cyrus on piano, Yasushi Nakamura, the bassist, and Jonathan Blake on drums. We will shift gears now with Andrea Brockfeld and the music of Antonio Carlos Jobim from her recording Brazilian Whispers. Here is Amparo.

0: the music of Antonio Carlos Jobim, called Amparo. That tune featured on the CD Brazilian Whispers from Andrea Brockfeld. What a nice arrangement of that tune. That was Andrea on flute, Bill O'Connell on piano, Harvey S. on bass, Jason Tiemann on drums, and a guest guitarist, Ronnie Ben-Hur. You're listening to Jazz with Dave Juan. Thank you again for joining us. Please stay with us. We have a lot more jazz ahead.
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0: Here's Miles.

Miles, with his distinctive muted trumpet. And Someday My Prince Will Come, the opening cut of the album of the same name from Miles from 1961. Two tenor players here. We heard Hank Mobley first, then John Coltrane. This was Train's last session with Miles Davis. Wynton Kelly on piano, Paul Chambers on bass, and Jimmy Cobb on drums. You're listening to Jazz with Dave Schwann and tenor saxophonist Carlos Vega up next from his recording Art of the Messenger and a tune called Heed the Call.

That's Carlos Vega and his quintet with his tune called Heed the Call. It's from the recording Art of the Messenger with Carlos on tenor sax, Victor Garcia trumpet, Stu Mendman piano, Josh Ramos on bass, and Xavier Breaker on drums. We thank you again for joining us. Dave Schwann here. You're listening to the great American music we call jazz, and trombonist Steve Davis with the music of McCoy Tyner, Inner Glimpse.

trombonist Steve Davis and his Correlation Sextet with McCoy Tyner's Inner Glimpse. It's from the recording Correlations, with Steve on trombone, Joshua Bruneau trumpet, Wayne Escoffery on tenor sax, Xavier Davis piano, Desron Douglas on bass, and Jonathan Barber on drums. And before that, tenor saxophonist Carlos Vega and his quintet from Art of the Messenger and Heed the Call. We thank you so much for joining us this hour and hope you enjoyed all the great American music we call jazz. Dave Schwann finishing up with saxophonist Doug Webb from his recording Bright Side and The Drive.

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a quintet led by bassist Kyle Eastwood, son of Clint Eastwood. That, of course, is the music of Henry Mancini, Charade. It's from the CD called Cinematic, with Kyle on bass, Quentin Collins on trumpet, Brandon Allen sax, Andrew McCormick piano, Chris Higginbottom drums. Christian McBride is up next. You're listening to Jazz with Dave Schwann. A pleasure, as always, to have you with us, and thank you for your support of the great American music we call jazz. Bassist Christian McBride and his group Inside Straight up next from their recording Live at the Village Vanguard and the Fair Hope theme.

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1: Christian McBride and Inside Straight with Christian's tune called The Fair Hope Theme. That's from the recording Live at the Village Vanguard. Sets done in December of 2014 at the great club, the Village Vanguard in New York City. Christian McBride, of course, on bass, Steve Wilson on sax, Warren Wolf on vibes, Peter Martin on piano, and Carl Allen on drums. You're listening to Jazz with Dave Schwann and guitarist Russell Malone up next. He's joined by Ron Carter here on bass, Kenny Barron at the piano, Louis Nash on drums, and a guest percussionist, Steve Kroon. This is from Russell's recording called Sweet Georgia Peach. Here is Rise.

0: Blue in Green. From Bill Evans, of course, from the great album on the Riverside label called Portrait in Jazz. The great Bill Evans Trio from 1959. Bill at the piano, Scott LaFaro bass, Paul Mosian on drums. And before that, guitarist Russell Malone from his recording Sweet Georgia Peach with Rise, along with Russell, Ron Carter on bass, Kenny Barron piano, Lewis Nash on drums, and Steve Kroon with additional percussion. Just a couple samples of the great American music we call jazz. Dave Schwann here. We have a lot more jazz to come. We hope you can stay with us. Thank you for joining us.
1: 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This is Lori Williams, your jazz songbird, coming to you from Atlanta, Georgia. 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

from the recording What Comes Next, Dizzy Gillespie's classic Kun Alma, With Alma. It's from guitarist Peter Bernstein. And joining Peter, Sullivan Fortner on piano, Peter Washington on bass, and Joe Farnsworth on drums. You're listening to Jazz with Dave Schwann, and we go next to the city of Kuala Lumpur, to the club called No Black Tie. This is a great CD from Jeremy Montero at the piano, Jay Anderson is on bass, and Louis Nash is here on drums. From the recording, live at No Black Tie, Kuala Lumpur, Duke Ellington's Prelude to a Kiss.

Great music by the great Duke Ellington. Prelude to a Kiss, beautifully played by Jeremy Montero at the piano, Jay Anderson on bass, Louis Nash on drums. From the recording, Live at No Black Tie, Kuala Lumpur. You're listening to Jazz with Dave Schwann. We heard bassist Peter Washington a little while ago with Peter Bernstein on guitar. Well, Mr. Washington is back now with Mulgrew Miller on piano. Tony Redis is on drums for Mulgrew's tune called Tongue Twister.

0: pianist Mulgrew Miller with his tune Tongue Twister from his recording Time and Again. We also heard Peter Washington, bass, Tony Ritas, drums. We thank you so much for joining us this hour and hope you enjoyed all the great American music we call jazz. Dave Schwann finishing up with the Verve Jazz Ensemble and the title cut to their CD, Connect the Dots. 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
1: Welcome to Talking Jazz. My guest today is wonderful vocalist and activist Changa Murray, and she has a brand new album honoring Billie Holiday, released actually on Billie Holiday's 110th birthday anniversary. Welcome, Changa Murray.
2: Thank you so much. You know, I feel honored to be on your show or have any affiliation with you. I am a huge fan.
1: Oh, it's great we can do this, you know, and we'll talk a little bit about the history and some of the other things you do too once we go through. But I want to introduce some of the tracks of your album and want to share a little bit the background of this. Why don't you give us a glimpse of who is Changa Murray, the musician? How did you start? What's your background? Give us a little nutshell here.
2: Oh, well, I grew up, I'm from Washington, D.C., and I still live here. I was raised by my grandmother and her daughter, who is my aunt, was my aunt. She passed last year. My aunt was a flight attendant when I was growing up. They called them airline stewardesses. She had this big album collection in the basement of my house. So when she would go out on a flight, I would kind of go through her albums and listen. And that was my introduction to jazz. I only have realized recently that they were all vocal jazz albums. And so I was introduced to Billie Holiday, Dinah Washington, Sarah Vaughan, Nina Simone, Dakota Staton. Those were the singers in that album collection. My grandmother was a religious woman and did not approve at all of, you know, this music. Yeah, I could sing in the church choir, but other than that, it was probably, she considered it sinful, maybe. It wasn't until I got in my teens and I would be playing around with neighborhood girlfriends and we would pretend to sing, you know, we would sing some of the popular tunes. And when I got older and got more acquainted with my siblings who lived elsewhere with my mother, my brother heard me sing, introduced me to Glenn Turner, who at that time was the pianist or keyboardist for Gil Scott Heron. And so Glenn, who goes by the name Harmonica Music today, still writing and recording music, he was my first vocal coach, and he recorded every session from the first one, and he was tough. And he heard Billie Holiday in my singing to the point where, you know, he thought I was mimicking her, that I was imitating her. And he didn't want me to sing her music. And so, you know, to sort of help me find my own sound. So when, you know, I have two albums out and decided I wanted to do this tribute to Billie as my third album. And of course, he was the first person I went to about it. And I got his approval, you know, as far as having established my own sound. You know, I started back then after working with him, going to jam sessions around the D.C. area. That didn't fare well for me. I needed more training. And those musicians let me know it. It was quite the embarrassment on some occasions. Eventually, I met a songwriter, Lincoln Ross, and heard his body of work that was just sitting on tapes in a dresser drawer. And they were just so beautiful that I asked to record them. And he was a musician first. And all of the musicians I had known at that time were mainly about who could play the best and, you know, let's just go out and jam. But this man was talking about recording and he was talking about copyright. And this was all new stuff to me. To make this long story short, I recorded, I think, 8 songs out of that drawer were on my first album, Only Human, including the title track, all that he wrote. And that's when I sort of mark when I started getting serious about being a vocalist. So yeah, that would be the story.
1: So that's a great story. You know, in Washington, obviously, is such a great fertile ground for jazz, and we'll talk about some of the great musicians from there at some point too. But we're going to dive right in into, I mean, one of the trademarks of Billie Holiday was with God Bless the Child, right? She wrote the words for it. Walter Herzog wrote the music to it. Before we listen to it, do you want to give us a little backdrop and who is playing and what should we listen for in the arrangement?
3: Oh, gosh, I just love being here with you.
2: Well, let me just say that something I left out of my background story is that after I released the first album, Only Human, I married Lincoln.
1: So that is an important detail here.
2: And so he arranged and produced God Bless the Child that we're about to hear. It features a trio. That's my longtime pianist. And in my ensemble, let me just say, they're not all on this record, but it was founded in 2007, and we are still playing together. That is my ensemble. It's a quintet. I guess I make a, you know, whatever the six is.
1: Sextet.
2: Yes, including me, it's a sextet. It's my brilliant pianist, Clifton Blockington. B.T. Richardson is on electric bass, also from the ensemble. I brought in Kush Abaday on drums, who's in the New York area. This record was recorded at the Rudy Van Gelder studio. So I just got Kush. It was a budgetary decision. It was our second time going to Van Gelder's. And so I sort of streamlined taking all of my guys up from Washington on the train and just went with Kush on drums. And Lincoln Ross, the producer and arranger, is also, his main instrument is trombone, and he's playing on trombone here. And on trumpet is Donvante McCoy, incomparable trumpet player, also from my ensemble. This song was in that album collection. It was probably what I loved. It was probably my favorite back then. And so I had to put it on this album.
1: Of course. That's a given. So let's have a listen. This is God Bless the Child. And it features my guest today, Changa Mireille, on vocals with her ensemble on the new album released on April 7th on Billie Holiday's 110th birthday.

0: That was God Bless the Child from a brand new album in tribute to the legacy of Billie Holiday by my guest today, Jenga Murray. I'm going to start calling you Jenga from now on. we'll find it. I love the title of the album, Seeking Billie, the unusual tribute to Billie Holiday. The unusual. Yeah, let's talk about that a little bit, because leading up to the next track, the Calico Dress, that's not a Billie Holiday song. And you have an interesting mix of styles and arrangements on there. Give us a little glimpse on the personnel and the mix of styles, how that came together.
1: Regarding the mix of styles, as I said when giving my background, you know, with the neighborhood girls and school friends, we listened to rhythm and blues and funk in the 70s, Parliament Funkadelic and the Barqués and Chaka Khan, and that music is still in me. And I hip-hop, I do all both albums prior to this one include hip-hop elements, if not actual rappers. The producers come from that genre. I think this album is no different in that regard, except it's more pronounced because Billie Holiday's name is attached to it. But I think even with me always being authentic to the music that I love, that my style is consistent. And I consider myself a jazz vocalist, and therefore consider all of my albums, including this one, a jazz album. So about Calico Dress, my trumpet player Don Vante McCoy released the original, the instrumental version on his debut album called Third Floor. So you can hear that. And I loved it so much, I asked if I could add a little chorus to it for my Billie Holiday album. And this was sort of to honor Billie's fashion style. Actually, I still want to feature the ensemble. It is my quintet, the entire quintet. This record, Calico Dress, features them as musicians, but also I wanted to honor Billie's style in a very contemporary way.
0: You mentioned your producer husband earlier.
1: Yes, and I wanted to add,
0: he was involved here in the production too. Give us a little glimpse on that.
1: Yes, he produced it, and of course he may be closer to a jazz purist, you know. I wanted him in the producer chair nonetheless. Lincoln played with Count Basie when he was a young man. He traveled through Europe with Count Basie, Oscar Peterson, and Norman Granz. He was on that tour, or one of those tours. Later, he was signed by Donald Byrd when he was, I don't know if he was in college at Howard University or had just finished college, but that's where he met Donald Byrd, and who loved his talent. And he had a small R&B group back then, and Donald Byrd signed the group and flew them, these three almost kids, out to Los Angeles and recorded their album on Fantasy Records. So in that drawer were songs that, you know, Lincoln Ross just has on hand in his catalog. And it was my first album, and he's been on every album of mine ever since in some capacity, including this record, Calico Dress, that he produced, written by Don Vante McCoy and myself with a little chorus and my full quintet. That's Lincoln on trombone, Clifton Brockington on piano, B.T. Richardson on electric bass, Steve Walker on drums, and of course, Don Vante himself, the composer, on trumpet.
0: Let's have a listen. This is the Calico Dress from the album Seeking Billie, the unusual tribute to Billie Holiday, released on April 7th.

0: That was Calico Dress, a track from the album Seeking Billy, the unusual tribute to Billie Holiday, by my guest today, vocalist and activist producer, so much more, Janga Murray. We talked a little bit, you know, different styles and mixes, and I love that it's an unusual tribute because it doesn't just take, let's take all the Billie Holiday tunes and that she's affiliated with and just do them one more time. But it's more about who was Billie? How did she dress? You know, what a cool thing to have a tribute to your dress. And later you have the gardenia in the hair. And then you also have two Duke Ellington tunes on there. So the next one is that we're going to listen to is Do Nothing Till You Hear From Me. And, you know, I want to talk a little bit about Washington, D.C. and what that means to jazz. You know, Ellington is from Washington and many, many, many great artists. So give us a little bit glimpse of the Washington jazz ecology and what that means for you working in there.
1: Feeling more and more as I get older as big shoes to fill, really. You know, Duke is from here. During COVID, there was this project developed by two, I think they were jazz historians, that paired filmmakers with musicians, and the musicians had to do music composed by Ellington and Strayhorn, or Ellington or Strayhorn. And I did, I Got It Bad. And right outside in D.C., sort of east of the main U Street corridor, which is what's famous for jazz, or sort of thought of as the jazz central back in, I don't know, maybe the 40s or maybe even earlier. But east of that, still along U Street, is the Howard Theater. And I know Billie Holiday performed there. Right outside of that theater is a statue of Duke. And that was just done recently, like the last 10 years, 10 or 15 years, maybe. And this video that I did for the Seven Tones project during COVID, that these two historians curated from around the world, the filmmaker went down there and just took video on different angles of this Duke sculpt. It was unexpected. I didn't know he was going to do that. You just send him the music and he does what he wants with it, the filmmaker. It was such an honor, the best tribute I could have ever done with Duke. There is a jazz club here that is closed now, Bohemian Caverns. Mm-hmm. And it was the one club I wanted to play because Billy played there and Coltrane played there. And I got to do that. That's some rich Washington, D.C. jazz history for me. And along that U Street corridor today, there are still spots that present jazz. There's the Lincoln Theater that I think their title is the historic Lincoln Theater. It was the heyday of that jazz era. And I think Jelly Roll Morton, I think, may have had a club next door. So it's very rich. And then today is the D.C. Jazz Festival. It's sort of our Carnegie Hall of jazz here in D.C. Sonny Sumter and Willard Jenkins have really grown that festival to be world-renowned, if not nationally renowned, world-renowned. And it is the best of the best musicians from around the world and still giving spotlight to the musicians on the scene today. I actually am not active on the scene like my band members are. They all have names in their own right. They're on the scene. They've got weekly gigs, many of them. I'm sort of on the peripheral of it, but I still feel like I'm a part of it. Should I say something about Do Nothing Till You Hear From Me, or did you have something else?
0: Yeah, let's hear how you put that one together. So, you know, it's always great to go into listening with a little backdrop. What's the thing about it to listen for and realize?
1: This was one of those songs, again, that I heard early on Billy do. And I have to say, it was a little scary doing it because it's Duke Ellington. I did feel, you know, more than God Bless the Child, I felt nervous about this one. Mm-hmm. I gave it to Clifton, my pianist, to arrange. And he just did a brilliant job. There's a saxophonist on the DC music scene. In fact, he is leading an ensemble, I think a quartet, at this year's, the 2025 DC Jazz Festival. His name is Lyle Link. And I heard Lyle Link play at Westminster Church, which is in Southwest DC, speaking of the DC jazz scene, every Friday night, if you're ever in DC. You get world-class jazz for $10. And one night I took an out-of-town guest there, an 8-time Grammy-winning songwriter. I wanted him to experience jazz, and I took him to this church, and not knowing who was playing that night, and I heard Lyle do Autumn in New York, and his solo just had me almost in tears. And I told my husband, I've got to do a ballad so I can put Lyle on the album. He said, you don't do a record because you want someone to solo. And I'm like, I have to get so. And so Clifton on piano, I had him do the arrangement, which is beautiful. Lincoln produced it, which means he mixed it, but Clifton arranged it. So he's also on piano. B.T. Richardson, again from my ensemble, on electric bass. I brought in Nasser Abadie on drums, who is a iconic figure in jazz overall, but especially in DC jazz. He is a hero, a drummer, Nasser Abadie. His son was on God Bless the Child that you played earlier. And so now here's father on the Duke tune. And by the way, some behind the scenes story, Lyle was getting ready to do his solo and Nasser said, she wants that Lester Young. Give her that Lester Young. It was awesome. So you'll hear Lyle Link on tenor play the solo, Lincoln Ross on trombone, and Don Bonte McCoy on trumpet. Yeah. Do Nothing Till You Hear From Me, arranged by my pianist, Clifton Brockington, produced by Lincoln Ross.
0: I can't wait to hear that solo. That sounds amazing. All right. So let's listen to Do Nothing Till You Hear From Me, the Duke Ellington classic in tribute to Billie Holiday, as performed and recorded by my guest today, Changa Murray, on the new album that came out on April 7th on Sonic Records, Seeking Billie, the unusual tribute to Billie Holiday.

0: That was Do Nothing Till You Hear From Me, the Duke Ellington classic, as performed by my guest today, Jenga Murray, from her new album, Seeking Billie, the unusual tribute to Billie Holiday. So we talked a lot about the music, the arrangements, the Washington scene, but the way I got to know you was actually doing something way bigger than the Washington scene. There was this app, or it's still there, this meeting app, the Clubhouse, and you started a show or whatever it's called, the new jazz listener. And it was just fascinating. This was during COVID, you know, everybody tried to connect and you build up this weekly show and got people to get to know jazz. How is that going and why did you do it? How did you do that?
1: Oh my. So the app is called Clubhouse. Mm-hmm. And when it was first launched in 2020 during COVID, one of my mentors, a business mentor, told me that she had coveted invitations to this app where you could have access to direct access to, you know, influential people. Oprah Winfrey was on the app at the time, and other celebrity types were there. And so after convincing her that I would use it, because she insisted, you know, she would only give it to someone who would seriously use it, I joined with the idea of generating business, music business. The first sort of introduction she had on the app in introducing me to the app, the title of the quote-unquote show was Welcome Changa Mireille, the Jazz Vocalist. So this app works in a way where anyone can come in the, you know, virtual room and listen in or come and join the conversation. And this guy came in expecting to hear jazz music playing because of the title of the show. And whereas I was just being introduced to the app, and he said, he joined the conversation and said, yeah, he was new to jazz and wanted to learn more. And so my mentor who's there says, oh, you two should host a show, you know, about that. I think that may have been like a Thursday, and on that next Sunday, a few days later, he and I did just that. We hosted a conversation about jazz. It didn't have the name yet that we have for today. And someone joined that conversation. And we found ourselves meeting every Sunday. And we have been doing that every Sunday ever since December 2020. And we structured it, fine-tuned it, named it the New Jazz Listener. And where I was there on Clubhouse, where I joined to get music business, now I'm this music jazz advocate. You know, I spend hours in advocating for jazz. And our mission is simply to introduce jazz to people who are curious about it or who thinks the music is boring or too serious. And around that time, I had just been selected to be a part of a jazz delegation with the Embassy of Germany, well, with the German Federal Foreign Office, like the country of Germany. And so I approached them about being a special guest. Each week, we have had a special guest, some notable guests, Ron Carter, bassist Ron Carter, drummer T.S. Monk, trumpet player John Faddis, Deanna Purim, Flora Purim, and Ayerto's daughter, Gina Belafonte, Harry Belafonte's daughter. And so we contacted the Embassy of Germany here in Washington, and they chose you as their representative. And so, you know, that's how you and I met through the New Jazz Listener. And I'm so happy that we did. As I said earlier, I'm a huge fan on many levels of what you do. So yeah, that's the New Jazz Listener,
0: and it's still going
1: really,
0: right?
1: Well,
0: yeah, still going every Sunday.
1: Yep, every Sunday.
0: How many do tune approximately every time, or how many listeners?
1: We average about between 30 and 40 every week, but the community is over 12,000 members. The same guy, Marvin Anani, he is in Denver, Colorado. You know, we say, well, we keep showing up because they keep showing up. Otherwise, you would just hear sad jazz ballads from me and drummers coming out of the London jazz scene from him. But thank goodness for those guests that show up every Sunday that

0: To the next track we're going to listen to, which is another dupe tune, but also a very, very interesting take. So move us into listening to Sophisticated Lady.
1: A lot of this, it came out of COVID. There was a Grammy-winning songwriter and producer. He's known best for Beyonce and Rihanna and The Weeknd. I mean, this is popular music. Not that jazz isn't popular, but you know what I mean by pop music. I met him on the app, on the Clubhouse app, in one of those rooms, you know, listening to different conversations, and contacted him outside of that. And he told me about a songwriting camp he was hosting. And I wanted to learn how to write songs like my husband, Lincoln Ross. I just think he's a brilliant songwriter. And I thought going to a songwriting camp is going to turn me into Lincoln Ross. That did not happen. But at any rate, there are lots of really wonderful collaborations came from that songwriting camp. And this was one of them. The producer is a hip hop producer from Iran. His name is Shamani. He wrote this or created this music that had like this Middle Eastern moan. And I just tried the lyrics to Sophisticated Lady on top of it because I think the lyrics are sad. I've since learned that was not Duke Ellington's intention, original intention, but the writer, Sidney Keith Russell or Bob Russell, changed it to the story, you know, we hear today. And I think it's very sad. And what could emphasize that more than a moan? And so I tried it on top of this really hard hip hop beat, but it has this moan to it. I don't think I have ever heard Billie sing it. Doesn't mean she has not recorded it, but I thought of her in these beautiful dresses, in these photos of her, you know, out on the town or even in her home, just so sophisticated. And I wondered, is she really hiding, you know, some pain? Is she the one that's dancing, dining just to cover up sadness? And then I posed the question to the listener, are you doing this? That's everything that went into the thought of adding this record, as unusual as it is, not only for Billie Holiday, the ethos of Billie Holiday, but also jazz. It is not considered jazz at all, except maybe the style my vocals add to it. So yes, here is what I refer to as a hard twist on Duke Ellington's Sophisticated Lady, with Billie in mind as being maybe hiding what might be pain inside of her through this very sociable life.
0: Well, let's have a listen. That's a great backdrop to have in your mind. So this is the version by my guest today, Changa Mirai, off Sophisticated Lady, that was recorded on the recent album Seeking Billie, the unusual tribute to Billie Holiday.

0: That was Sophisticated Lady, an unusual take for the album, which is an unusual tribute to Billie Holiday, Seeking Billie, by my guest today, a vocalist, Jenga Murray. And now we'll also discover not just vocalist, but also songwriter, which you hinted on before as you married a songwriter and went to the songwriting camp. And we're going to get one of your originals. While you tell us about the original, and I also want to hear from you a little bit how we should honor Billie Holiday's legacy today. What role do you think she plays, and what role has jazz today in our lives? You know, I mean, you see it on the Clubhouse app. You see how people react. Reflect a little bit on that.
1: Alongside the production of this album, which has been over 10 years in the making, I created this YouTube channel. Billie Holiday lived for 44 years, and so I call it Project 44. And the goal is to get 44 women to say whatever they want about Billie Holiday. And again, it's curated, so there's young women, older women, women in jazz, women not associated with jazz at all. And so I get a real idea of the impact she's had on the world from, I don't like her music, it's too sad. I think she's a good singer, but she's too sad. From that to, I think she is my hero. You know, I've gotten that full spectrum. So far, I'm still getting women to contribute to reach that 44 or 43. I'm going to be 44 videos. I just spoke with a jazz writer who also owns a record shop. And he said that her music is the most requested album, the secondhand albums, and that most people are looking for her albums. And I found that interesting because I think of the DJ culture of today where they're referred to as crate diggers and there are these vinyl festivals, that this is what this shop owner, his experience was. I found that hard to believe, and it felt great. Same goes for jazz itself. There was an organization called Jazz is Dead. You know, I didn't like seeing that at all. They have a twist on it. I think it's maybe a way to attract you to the music. That's a whole new generation that wants you to hear, that wants to expose you to jazz today. Thank God they're still the jazz purists who will say, I had one person say to the Sophisticated Lady, Duke Ellington is turning over in his grave, you know, so being talked about. It's the jazz festival circuit or scene is unbelievable around the world. There are so many jazz festivals. The state of jazz, it says if it's unstoppable. I don't know what genre of music we can say has faded away. You know, I'm not a musicologist, but I don't see jazz going anywhere when I look at what's happening with it today.
0: It's become a global language, and that's the cool thing, how it became this facilitator for where you are anywhere to have a way to express yourself individually. And I think that's so cool that that's happened. It is April. Introduce the song for us so we can play it and listen to it.
1: I start the album with this song because I want the listener to know right away that this is an unusual tribute. It is not 13 covers of songs that Billie recorded. It features a classical style piano playing by Joseph Ruddleston. He's in New York. I met him in another one of those virtual creative communities called Hit Record. He had presented this instrumental piano performance. I think I only learned when we mixed it that it does have strings in it as well. And so he programmed the strings, but it's him playing this instrumental piano. And it just, the tinkling reminded me of rain. Within that community, I found a poem written by a woman, I think she's in Pennsylvania, Holly Spinelli. And I tweaked some of the lyrics and got both of their permission to put this song on the album because it did originate within that creative community, that virtual community. I did this sort of la-la-la vocalese along with some lyrics on top of this classical piano. It's sort of trying to evoke the idea of rain in the spring, which I personally love hearing. And so this was the best way I could replicate that sound. And I titled it It's April because, you know, April showers, that's when the rain feels the freshest and sounds the softest, I think. And Billy was born in April. So I thought it was a perfect start to the album and tribute to her beginning.
0: It's April, an original track from the new album Seeking Billy, the unusual tribute to Billie Holiday by my guest today, Jenga Murray.

0: That was the track entitled It's April, and this is from the new album Seeking Billy, the unusual tribute to Billie Holiday. It's by my guest today, who you heard on vocals and who also wrote this song, Janga Murray. We got time for one last one, and I hear we finally get one by the famous Lincoln, so I'm excited about that. But this is actually cool. It tells the whole story of her. Yeah, so we'll lead to it, but also tell us real quick where we can find everything. How should we get a hold of the music? What's coming up?
1: Fantastic. Thank you so much. Can get the music streaming on all music services, YouTube included, or you can go to my website, whensunnygetsblue.com, just like the title of the jazz standard, whensunnygetsblue.com. 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We will probably have a launch concert, even though that may not be the appropriate term since the album has come out now, but we'll probably celebrate with performance later in the year. Here in Washington, I will definitely do that in my hometown, probably in the fall, if not early December. So please go ahead and sign up for my newsletter through my website, and you'll be kept abreast of that. And hopefully I'll travel to share this music and ourselves with different audiences. 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I'm mostly active on social media, on Instagram, and my handle there is at changamiraislove. About Gardenia. Monica, that was the name of the album for years. The name of, in fact, you know, the album cover features the gardenia, which is Billie's trademark, her signature trademark, I would call it. You know, I would go to who I think is, you know, one of the best songwriters to write the title track to the album, my husband, Lincoln Ross. And so he wrote this gardenia. He never writes what I expect. I was just blown away with this. We recorded it. So he wrote it and arranged it and produced it. It is sort of short biography of Billie's life, and it sort of speaks to you a little teeny bit about what I thought of her, but it's mostly this awesome quick overview. Features Clifton Brockington on piano, the great Ron Carter on bass, Kush Abaday on drums, and Lyle Link doing that tenor saxophone solo. And we recorded it at the Rudy Van Gelder studio, which just is amazing to be able to say. I love that we're ending with this. I hope your listeners love this one as well as all of the selections you chose for the show, as well as the entire album. Give it a shot. It is unusual, but Billie has been thought of on every selection. Thank you so much. Yes, Gardenia, written by Lincoln Ross.
0: Thank you, Changa Murray, for joining today and for sharing all these stories. You know, it makes such a difference seeing the bigger picture. I so appreciate that. And best of luck with everything. Go to whensunnygetsblue.com and sign up for the mailing list so you know when the big release party comes in Washington and get the LP. Here we go. Our final selection, the whole Billie Holiday story in one song, Gardenia, from the new album Seeking Billie, the unusual tribute to Billie Holiday by my guest today, Janga Murray.

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2: Hello, jazz friends. I'm Leslie Fuller, a.k.a. Indy Jazz Bell, and you're listening to the Jazz State of Indiana. We're on WETF-FM, Jazz Radio, and Musical South Bend, Indiana, and we're also streaming at Jazz Radio, WETF.org. This hour, we're going to hear The Blues Side. This terrific concert is off of Pierce Vaughn's video channel from a live performance at the Indianapolis Arts Center. You're going to hear vocalist and harmonica player Tad Robinson, vocalist and guitarist Gordon Bonham, vocalist Rebecca Muldrum, Rob Dixon on the sax, Kevin Anker on the keys, Kenny Phelps on the drums, and keyboardist Reggie Bishop. The Blues Side is a band that Rob Dixon, a.k.a. The Mayor, put together to showcase Indianapolis's best musicians.

0: All right. Thank you so very much. We're going to do one of my tunes, a little thing from my most recent album, a thing I call Changes. I hope you like it.
1: Two. Why? Two.

Thank you.

Mm-hmm.

Gordon and I hung out last night, and he was like, we could do this song, and I was like, we could, so we're going to do it.

jazz friends. You've been listening to the Jazz State of Indiana on WETFLP and Jazz Radio, WETF.org. I'm your host, Leslie Fuller, a.k.a. Indy Jazz Bell. This hour, we heard vocalist and harmonica player Tad Robinson, vocalist and guitarist Gordon Bonham, Kevin Anker on the keys, vocalist Rebecca Muldrum, Rob Dixon, a.k.a. The Mayor, on the tenor sax, Kenny Phelps on the drums. Rob Dixon, who is known as The Mayor, created the Blues Side to showcase Indy's best musicians. I'd like to thank the staff of WETF, Everett Green for his vocal talent on the intro, and anyone listening, let's jazz the world like it's never been jazzed before.

Dancing at the Sights. The South Bend Parks Department has allowed us to play dancing music every Friday from 5 to 8 p.m., alternating with our Latin sister station. 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Many streets around the park are closed. The easiest way to get there is driving north from Howard Park on Niles Avenue and park on the street right before the blockade, or in the parking lot at the corner of Washington and Niles, walking from there towards the park following the signs to the dancing area. Let's dance at the Sights every Friday. See you there!

0: 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Hi, I'm Clay Ryder, and I invite you to tune in.
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